I'm able to say that I'm one of the blessed, I'm one of the lucky ones, because I have lived in a generation with rapid changes, but at least I got to live certain things which many people haven't lived. I had the chance to see our world with the technology that we have today, but I also knew how the world was without today's technology. In the city of Rhodes, when I was born, we had electricity and water, we had everything. But on the other hand, when I went to the village, we had nothing. Where my grandmother lived, I went on holiday to the village. We didn't have electricity or water. And you were able to see how life was without technology. We enjoyed the silent evenings without the noise of the television and what's happening in the world and the current affairs. There was a tranquility with a lamp. And we didn't even have water. And what I wanted to share with you, what impressed me back then, because we didn't have taps with running water. In 1966, when I was born, after 10 years in 1976, some houses had taps with running water. And people were forced to go to the source where there was water. They had to go to a well to get water. In our village, we had the blessing, and I believe we are still blessed to have springs of water. And there was a tap which was common for everyone. In our village, we called it that it was the great tap, because there was continuous water running out of this tap. And I liked going to drink water from that tap because it was clear. Everybody went there with the pitchers, they filled them with water, and they took them to their homes. Having a bath was a ritual. Today we need about 100 liters to have a bath. I remember how cold that water was. When you live in the city and you open the tap in the summer, you wait for the cold water to come out. And I couldn't understand then that the water was continually hot, continually cold. And I was wondering, why is the water cold? It was cold because it came from a source which we called the bride. In our village, and the source where the water came from was very high. It was very easy for a child to wander off, and my grandmother didn't look for me. There wasn't anything dangerous. The world was completely different back then. So I went to the source of the water called Bride, the water that sprang out from the mountain. And if you drink that water in the summer, your teeth will fall out because the water is so cold. And I couldn't understand how this water came out from that spring, so clear and clean and cold. We see the cycle of the water. It drains, the earth absorbs that water, and then we are able to use it when it springs out from the earth. And till today, I still go to that spring.
where the water comes from. The last time I went with my son Dimitri to show him the spring, and I told him to drink from that spring to see the difference. No matter how much water you drink from that spring, your thirst will not be quenched. You continually want to drink. The spring has different water from tap water. And God wants us to learn to drink water from this spring. We have learned to drink water from the tap, the ready water, and we are not looking for the source, for the spring of living waters. I will give you an example from Genesis 24, verse 12. We all know the story of Abraham when he wanted to find a wife for his son Isaac. And he wanted his son to have a wife whose heart was given to the Lord. He told his servant Eliezer to go and find from the generation of Abraham a wife for Isaac. This is a great responsibility. It is as if you're told, go and find a wife or a husband for my child. And how are you, a simple man, how are you able to receive this responsibility? Eliezer felt great responsibility before Abraham in finding a wife for his son. When Eliezer reached the place where Abraham's relatives lived, he prayed. He saw a spring. And he says in verse 12, and he said, O Lord, God of my master Abraham, I pray thee, send me good speed this day, and show kindness unto my master Abraham. Behold, I stand here by the well of water, and the daughters of the men of the city come out to draw water. His prayer was that God would give him good speed that day. He said, I pray thee, send me a good speed this day. In other words, let me meet someone good. He felt the weight for Abraham and Isaac. And he wanted this to be led by the Lord. Eliezer wasn't able to discern the wife for Isaac. There were many daughters who went to that well, and they drew water from this well. How am I able to set apart and discern which wife is the best for Isaac? How can I guarantee Abraham that this woman is the best for your son? And he said, Lord, give me good speed this day. You pray, you speak to people. Their hearts are given to idolatry and anxieties in their daily lives and in their riches. And as soon as the floods happened here in Greece, they call out and they say, oh my God. And in all these people, we are looking to find one person whose heart is thirsty for the Lord. And this is what Eliezer was looking for. Give me good speed. Give me a good daughter for this man, Isaac. What do you think? Does the Lord hear our prayers? And he hears in a very simple way. Amen.
The Lord is very simple. Eliezer put a sign for the Lord and let it come to pass that the damsel to whom I shall say, lift down thy pitcher, I pray thee that I may drink, and she shall say, drink, and I will give thy camels drink also. Let the same be she that thou hast appointed for thy servant Isaac, and thereby shall I know that thou hast showed kindness unto my master. If he asked for water, one of the daughters would have given him water, but not all of them would have offered to give water to his camels. We are speaking about something more than being generous. Obviously, the wife of Isaac, the wife of the Lord, would do this for her Lord. Usually people don't search for the well. Where was Rebecca? Where was Rebecca? She was at the well. What was she doing at the well? She went to draw water. What is our well today? The Lord. We cannot know the Lord because our pastor preaches him, and because of what our pastor says. We might hear a sermon from our pastor. The well is the Lord himself. We see that what Rebecca wanted to do, and every daughter of the Lord, is that you have to draw water from inside the well. Where do people usually draw water from? Where do we draw water from? Where do we want to draw water from? The Lord is speaking about his people. Look what he says in Jeremiah chapter 2 verse 12. Be astonished, O ye heavens, at this, and be horribly afraid, be ye very desolate, saith the Lord, for my people have committed two evils. They have forsaken me, the fountain of living waters, and hewed them out cisterns, broken cisterns that can hold no water. The Lord is speaking about his people Israel then, and maybe for us today, and he says, look, my people have committed two evils. They have forsaken me, the fountain of living waters. In other words, as far as we are concerned, what have we forsaken? Or what can the Lord see that some Christians forsake? What do they forsake? They forsake the Word. And they draw water from cisterns which are hewed by people which cannot hold no water, and this water cannot quench their thirst, and it cannot bring refreshing to your soul. Let me ask you a question. How long are we able to read the gospel? How long are you able to draw water from another well? For example, to sit and watch the news. How long
Does it take you to hear something else from someone else, to hear the news? For example, what they are currently speaking about in the news is about the new identity card, that this identity card is from the devil. They will be able to monitor you if you have this identity card. I've been hearing the same stories for many years now. When the card for the telephones came out, they said that this was the card from the Antichrist. She said that this telephone card is from the Antichrist. It has a chip on it. And I told her, you're right. It has pictures of monasteries on it. You're right. It's as if there's a hand. There's the shepherd and the sheep. And he's shouting, the wolf is coming, the wolf is coming. And all the villagers reacted and they ran because the wolf is coming, because the 666 is coming. Who has told us this? In the Gospel, the Lord says, when the seal of the Antichrist, which is the name of the Antichrist, comes, and we need wisdom, says the Lord, don't allow them to put this seal on your right hand and on your forehead. Isn't this what the well says? So when the wolf comes, when the mark of the beast comes, what will the world say? They will say, never mind, they're saying the same things. They will not take any notice of it. I was shown an identity card which had the religion written on, and the religion was Greek Orthodox. And he said, I will not change this ID card. I will never change it. And I told him, don't change it. It's up to you. 2 weeks ago, he made an appointment to change his ID card. And I tell him, I told him, brother, are you changing your ID card? And he said, yes, I'm changing it because the new one that they will bring is from the Antichrist. People are not drinking water from the well, and they are confused. You look at the internet, and every well will tell you what to do. Every tap that you open up to drink will tell you what to do. And we open up our ears to listen. And we forsake the well of living waters, which always has fresh water to give you, so that you might live now without any problems. And when the time comes, you will stand. We have to turn our eyes to the fountain of living waters. Let's forget about what the pastor says. Let's see what the word says. Further down in verse 21, Jeremiah 2:21, yet I had planted thee a noble vine, holy a right seed. How then art thou turned into the degenerate plant of a strange vine unto me? He says that I have planted you to be a good vine. How have you become a degenerate plant? Somewhere else the Lord says, the Lord planted good grapes
and then they turn to wild grapes. It's because they forsook the fountain of the living water and they turned to other wells. Galatians 3, verse 1. O foolish Galatians, who hath bewitched you that you should not obey the truth, before whose eyes Jesus Christ has been evidently set forth, crucified among you? The Apostle Paul told to the church of the Galatians, O foolish Galatians, who hath bewitched you that you should not obey the truth? A born-again Christian whose preacher is not Manolis, but it's not Paul. It could be Paul who's his pastor. And who is better than Paul besides Jesus? Jesus is the great well, and we are the great taps. Paul, as a servant of God, has written half of the New Testament. Half of the New Testament is written by Paul and the other by Jesus. Jesus has 50% in the Gospels and Paul, the Epistles, belongs 40% to Paul and 10% to the rest. It's a perfect tap. And Paul was serving the Galatians and he says, O foolish Galatians, who hath bewitched you that you should not obey the truth? What was the problem of the Galatians? Why did they reach this point, having a preacher like Paul, and they could not obey the truth? Chapter 1, verse 6. I marvel that ye are so soon removed from him that called you into the grace of Christ and to another gospel. So they began from the well and they went and drank from somewhere else, which is not another, but there be some that trouble you and would pervert the

than that ye have received, let him be accursed. For do I now persuade men or God, or do I seek to please men? For if I yet please men, I should not be the servant of Christ. I'm not interested if people like my preaching. This is what Paul is saying. I'm not interested if people like what I'm saying or not. For me, the gospel is not that easy. It fights my carnality. It comes against the things that I want. But I know that this is the living water. When you have drunk water from the fountain of life, you're not able to drink tap water anymore. When you know the truth, how can you accept the lie? How can you accept the foolishness? How can I accept the politician? The politician that says that he was prepared for the flood. And then he says, don't worry, we will take care of the disaster of the flood. I cannot trust people. People lost their houses in very few hours from the flood. They lost their clothes, their cars. They were left with nothing. There was a two-story building. It just fell over. Imagine that person who spent all his life and money to build this house for his children and his family, and in one day everything is destroyed. That's why the Lord says, don't gather treasures on earth. Yes, we will do whatever we can. We will build and do whatever we can until the Lord comes. We will get married and create. This is our heart. Everything is temporal here on earth, but in heaven everything is eternal. I'm speaking for myself. When I see these things, I put myself in the shoes of these people who have to begin everything from the beginning. They have to begin from nothing. In Galatians 4, verse 9, but now, after that ye have known God, or rather are known of God, but now, after you have drank from the fountain, he came to me, the fountain of living water. How do you turn again to the weak and beggarly elements whereunto you desire again to be in bondage? Do you want to hear the news from the reporters on television? Today, our fountain of living water is Jesus Himself. It's the gospel. We have stable values in our lives because we know His word is true. And things that are happening on earth are written in the Gospel of Matthew. In the last day, the great day of the feast, Jesus stood and cried, saying, if any man thirst, let him come unto me and drink. Are you thirsty? Are you thirsty for eternal life? Are you thirsty for the presence of the Lord? Don't search for it in the internet, my brother. It's very easy for you to spend 42 hours on the internet and you become addicted and your bedtime goes by and you don't even notice. What is this person saying? What is that person saying?

0: είναι το ίντερνετ. And as soon as you open your gospel, you fall asleep. You read one chapter and you fall asleep. Brethren, this is the reality. In Matthew, the Lord says, you will see famine. Famine, disease, floods, earthquakes. But the end is not yet. It's the beginning of birth pains. So the things that we are seeing is the beginning of the birth pains. The earth is groaning because of the sin of man, and it's waiting to see the sons of God. In Pompeii, there was a lot of prostitution. Nothing happened by chance. Nothing happened by chance, not even in Thailand. God knows why everything is happening.
1: Church of Christians of Greece. Short break.

0: Church of Christians of Greece. The rest of the sermon.
1: In John 7, 15, and the Jews marveled, saying, "How knoweth this man letters, having never learned?" They marveled because this man didn't know how to read, but he's preaching. Jesus answered them and said, "My doctrine is not mine, but his that sent me. The well is above me," Jesus said, "and I am a tap." Jesus was a great tap, and he said, "The things that I'm telling you are not mine." The disciples showed him the temple, and he says, "Tear it down, and I will bring it up again in 3 days." And the others heard this, and they said, "Look at this man, the one to tear down the temple." They could not understand what the well was speaking about. In order to understand the well, you have to drink water from this well. And it says, "These words that I'm speaking are not mine." It's not from a man who has learned. You must have a heart that's open. A heart that wants to go to the well and say, "Lord, quench my thirst. If I'm making a mistake, correct me." You will bring down all your shields so that you will receive the water of the Lord. If any man will do his will, he shall know of the doctrine, whether it be of God or whether I speak of myself. He that speaketh of himself seeketh his own glory. He says, if any man wants to do his will, must know if the water that he's drinking is his or from somewhere else. How will you know if what Jesus said is from the will of the Father? You have to go to the well. We go back to beautiful Rebecca in Genesis 24:16. She was beautiful, she was fair to look upon, a virgin. Neither had any man known her. And she went down to the well and filled her pitcher and came up. This is something that you must do every day. I couldn't go to my village just one day with my pitcher and not go the following day, because the water was not enough, when pitcher was not enough. Sometimes we had to go 3 times a day and to fill the pitcher. I had to go and fill the pitcher and bring it home. This is what the Lord's daughter does. In 2 Peter verse 1, chapter 1, 20, knowing this first, that no prophecy of the scripture, we're not speaking about prophecies and prophets, we're speaking about the prophecy of the scripture, is of any private interpretation. Knowing this first, that no prophecy of the scripture doesn't happen from personal or private interpretation. For the prophecy came not in all time by the will of man, But holy men of God spoke as they were moved by the Holy Ghost. So where did this water come out from? From every prophecy of the Scripture. The Gospel is a book written by hundreds of people with prophecy. And when you're reading the book, it's as if you're reading a book from one writer, from Genesis to Revelation. It's one book. If you make writers and ask them to write one book, they will write different things. It will not be able to be one book. But this book, the Bible, was written by many people, and it was one book because their well, their source was one. Jeremiah didn't see what would happen with Jerusalem. He saw what will happen because he was drinking water from the source. But people did not accept him. These people, the prophets, like Jeremiah, filled the pitchers every day with water from God. In 2 Kings chapter 2, verse 19. And to know whether he shall be a wise man or a fool. And the men of the city said unto Elisha, Behold, I pray thee, the situation of the city is pleasant, as my lord seeth, but the water is naught, and the ground barren. Are you able to drink water which is contaminated? They are warning the people from the floods that they should not drink the water because they will get sick. Yesterday I was speaking with a brother about products that expire. He didn't know that I would preach about this. He was speaking to me about water. He said one day I was thirsty and I was looking at a bottle of water. It was standing there for 3 months. I was very thirsty and I drank that water in the same way that I drank it. The same way I was contaminated and I got sick. Can we drink water from wherever we want? No, we can't. The city is pleasant, it says, but the water was contaminated. Genesis 24:14. And let it come to pass that the damsel to whom I shall say, Let down thy pitcher, I pray thee, that I may drink. And she shall say, Drink, and I will give thy camels drink also. Let the same be she that thou hast appointed for thy servant Isaac. And thereby shall I know that thou hast showed kindness unto thy master. The woman that is holding a pitcher of water, and she gives me to drink, and she gives my animals to drink, this is the bride of Isaac. She is the bride of Jesus. The woman that fills her pitcher, and from that water, not from any other water. Aren't you tired of writing all your comments in the internet? Many people are indignant. Many people are commenting in the internet. The Lord is telling us in Leviticus all the waters are clear, but when something dead touches them, the rivers are useless. Does God's word have anything to do with dead things? As soon as something dead touches God's word, what happens to God's word? It is cancelled. So the word that this woman filled her pitcher with, he said that if she gives me to drink and if she waters my camels, the Lord is waiting for us to give people to drink from clean water. It's not necessary to follow religious rituals. Even today, many born-again Christians that want healing, they say, Lord, if you heal me, then I will pay you back. What are you able to do? The Lord wants to heal you out of His mercy and His great loving kindness. He doesn't want anything in return. The only thing we can give the Lord is our love for Him. He doesn't want anything in return for healing us. The Lord is complete. In verse 17, and the servant ran to meet her and said, let me, I pray thee, drink a little water of thy pitcher. And she said, drink, my Lord. And she hasted and let down her pitcher upon her hand and gave him drink. And when she had gone, giving him drink, she said, I will draw water for thy camels also until they have done drinking. And she hasted and emptied her pitcher into the trough and ran again unto the well to draw water and drew for all his camels. She went many times to draw water in the pitcher, and she drew water for all his camels. What did Eliezer do? He was surprised that the Lord answered him so quickly. How many times has this happened to you? How many times, brethren, have told us that what I preached, the Lord had confirmed to them? The Lord answers in diverse ways to show us that He is living. And the man, wondering at her, held his peace. He didn't speak. To wit, whether the Lord had made his journey prosperous or not. He couldn't believe his eyes that it was her. Did the Lord answer? This man was communicating with the fountain of living water, and he said, Lord, did you answer me? Is it she? And he couldn't speak. He was looking at the answer before his eyes. And it came to pass, as the camels had done drinking, that the man took a golden earring of half a shekel weight and two bracelets for her hands of 10 shekels weight of gold. As soon as he finished wondering about this, he gave her the golden earrings. He gave her the gifts. And this was the down payment. Earrings, for which has to do with her hearing. And and bracelets on her hands for her works. These bracelets and all the gifts were on the camels, and the camels also had to draw water, and the camels symbolize us, the laborers. The Lord has put on us the gifts for people, and when the Lord serves people, He will fill you with gifts because you have this heart to serve people. When you want to do something, it's not out of religious duty, it's out of love. Amen. This wasn't the topic of the sermon. The topic of the sermon has to do that the church has reached a very good level of love. Some have moved along. Some are having a difficulty moving forward. We have conquered what is called love. And I want us to move forward. We have to run. We have to run. As we see things in the world happening very quickly, and things change very quickly. In the same way that they shut us down with the pandemic, things that we don't expect will happen in the world. On the other hand, the Lord wants His church to move forward, to run. In Isaiah 58:6, is not this the fast that I have chosen? Many people fast. We might also be like this, partly. Many times we are able to see things very clearly in other people, and we have difficulty seeing this inside us. And the Lord wants us to correct this. And if we correct this, it has a lot of blessing. In order to succeed, we must see how the fountain of living water tells us how to succeed. How we will be able to serve the power of the Spirit. Is not this the fast that I have chosen? To loose the bonds of wickedness. Loose the bonds of wickedness, to undo the heavy burdens, and to let the oppressed go, and that you break every yoke. Is it not to deal thy bread to the hungry, and that thou bring the poor that are cast out to the house? This is something spiritual. When thou see the naked, that thou cover him. Then your light shall shine like the dawn. Then your light shall shine like the dawn. And your righteousness will go before you, and the glory of the Lord shall be thy reward. then shalt thou call, and the Lord shall answer. Thou shalt cry, and he shall say, Here I am. When the Lord cried to the Father heard. Jesus says, The things that I see are the things that I do. The things that I hear are the things that I speak to you. Thou shalt cry, and he shall say, Here I am. If thou take away from the midst of thee the yoke, the putting forth of the finger, and speak in vanity, and if thou draw out thy soul to the hungry, and satisfy the afflicted soul. How many poor people of the world are you able to bless? To how many are you able to give God's word? You can give to the ones that are hungry. You can lead them to the fountain of life. You can give them clean water. This is what Jesus did. And satisfy the afflicted soul. Then shall thy light rise in obscurity, and thy darkness be as the noonday, and the Lord shall guide thee continually and satisfy the soul. When will all this happen? When I fix myself, because I am the greatest enemy of myself. My relationship with God is clearly my own. When I change, when my character changes, then like Paul and Peter and John and Daniel, I will cry to the Lord, and the Lord will say, Here I am. The Lord names His church Philadelphia in the last days. So I want us to move forward to the next level of Philadelphia. We want healing to come on the church. We want to cry to the Lord and for the Lord to hear the church and for all these problems, spiritual, physical, to leave. And for healing to come to people outside. We have heard many prayers. The Lord has answered many prayers, and He continually answers. But we want more. We want to move forward. I want to thank you for where we have reached. Where our love has reached, we mustn't hear accusations one for the other. We have to abolish this, the accusations. We have to move forward and come to a new place of healing.
0: Church of Christians of Grace.

0: Εκκλησία Χριστιανών Ελλάδος.
1: Church of Christians of Greece. Following is preaching of the gospel.
2: I'm able to say that I'm one of the blessed, I'm one of the lucky ones, because I have lived in a generation with rapid changes, but at least I got to live certain things which many people haven't lived. I had the chance to see our world with the technology that we have today, but I also knew how the world was without today's technology. In the city of Rhodes, when I was born, we had electricity and water, we had everything. But on the other hand, when I went to the village, we had nothing. Where my grandmother lived, I went on holiday to the village. We didn't have electricity or water, and you were able to see how life was without technology. We enjoyed the silent evenings without the noise of the television and what's happening in the world and the current affairs. There was a tranquility with a lamp. And we didn't even have water. And what I wanted to share with you, what impressed me back then, because we didn't have taps with running water in 1966 when I was born. After 10 years in 1976, some houses had taps with running water, and people were forced to go to the source where there was water. They had to go to a well to get water. In our village, we had the blessing, and I believe we are still blessed to have springs of water. And there was a tap which was common for everyone. In our village, we called it that it was the great tap, because there was continuous water running out of this tap. And I liked going to drink water from that tap because it was clear. Everybody went there with the pitchers, they filled them with water, and they took them to their homes. Having a bath was a ritual. Today we need about 100 liters to have a bath. I remember how cold that water was. When you live in the city and you open the tap in the summer, you wait for the cold water to come out. And I couldn't understand then that the water was continually hot, continually cold. And I was wondering, why is the water cold? It was cold because it came from a source which we called the bride in our village. And this source where the water came from was very high. It was very easy for a child to wander off, and my grandmother didn't look for me. There wasn't anything dangerous. The world was completely different back then. So I went to the source of the water called Bride, the water that sprang out from the mountain. And if you drink that water in the summer, your teeth will fall out because the water is so cold. And I couldn't understand how this water came out from that spring, so clear and clean and cold. We see the cycle of the water. It drains, the earth absorbs that water, and then we are able to use it when it springs out from the earth. Until today, I still go to that spring where the water comes from. The last time I went with my son Dimitri to show him the spring, and I told him to drink from that spring to see the difference. No matter how much water you drink from that spring, your thirst will not be quenched. You continually want to drink. The spring has different water from tap water. And God wants us to learn to drink water from this spring. We have learned to drink water from the tap, the ready water, and we are not looking for the source, for the spring of living waters. I will give you an example from Genesis 24, verse 12. We all know the story of Abraham when he wanted to find a wife for his son Isaac. And he wanted his son to have a wife whose heart was given to the Lord. He told his servant Eliezer to go and find from the generation of Abraham a wife for Isaac. This is a great responsibility. It is as if you're told, go and find a wife or a husband for my child. And how are you, a simple man, how are you able to receive this responsibility? Eliezer felt great responsibility before Abraham in finding a wife for his son. When Eliezer reached the place where Abraham's relatives lived, he prayed. He saw a spring, and he says in verse 12, and he said, O Lord God of my master Abraham, I pray thee, send me good speed this day, and show kindness unto my master Abraham. Behold, I stand here by the well of water, and the daughters of the men of the city come out to draw water. His prayer was that God would give him good speed that day. He said, I pray thee, send me a good speed this day. In other words, let me meet someone good. He felt the weight for Abraham and Isaac, and he wanted this to be led by the Lord. Eliezer wasn't able to discern the wife for Isaac. There were many daughters who went to that well, and they drew water from this well. How am I able to sit apart and discern which wife is the best for Isaac? How can I guarantee Abraham that this woman is the best for your son? And he said, Lord, give me good speed this day. You pray, you speak to people. Their hearts are given to idolatry and anxieties in their daily lives and in their riches. And as soon as the floods happened here in Greece, they call out and they say, oh my God. And in all these people, we are looking to find one person whose heart is thirsty for the Lord. And this is what Eliezer was looking for. Give me good speed. Give me a good daughter for this man, Isaac. What do you think? Does the Lord hear our prayers? And he hears in a very simple way. The Lord is very simple. Eliezer put a sign for the Lord and let it come to pass that the damsel to whom I shall say, lift down thy pitcher, I pray thee that I may drink, and she shall say, drink, and I will give thy camels drink also. Let the same be she that thou hast appointed for thy servant Isaac, and thereby shall I know that thou hast showed kindness unto my master. If he asked for water, one of the daughters would have given him water. But not all of them would have offered to give water to his camels. We are speaking about something more than being generous. Obviously, the wife of Isaac, the wife of the Lord. Would do this for her Lord. Usually people don't search for the well. Where was Rebecca? Where was Rebecca? She was at the well. What was she doing at the well? She went to draw water. What is our well today? The Lord. We cannot know the Lord because our pastor preaches him and because of what our pastor says. We might hear a sermon from our pastor. The well is the Lord himself. We see that what Rebecca wanted to do, and every daughter of the Lord, is that you have to draw water from inside the well. Where do people usually draw water from? Where do we draw water from? Where do we want to draw water from? The Lord is speaking about his people. Look what he says in Jeremiah chapter 2 verse 12. Be astonished, O ye heavens, at this, and be horribly afraid, be ye very desolate, saith the Lord, for my people have committed two evils. They have forsaken me, the fountain of living waters, and hewed them out cisterns, broken cisterns that can hold no water. The Lord is speaking about his people Israel then, and maybe for us today, and he says, look, my people have committed two evils. They have forsaken me, the fountain of living waters. In other words, as far as we are concerned, what have we forsaken? Or what can the Lord see that some Christians forsake? What do they forsake? They forsake the Word. And they draw water from cisterns which are hewed by people which cannot hold no water. And this water cannot quench their thirst. it cannot bring refreshing to your soul. Let me ask you a question. How long are we able to read the gospel? How long are you able to draw water from another well? For example, to sit and watch the news. How long does it take you to hear something else from someone else? To hear the news. For example, what they're currently speaking about in the news is about the new identity card, that this identity card is from the devil. They will be able to monitor you if you have this identity card. I've been hearing the same stories for many years now. When the card for the telephones came out, they said that this was the card from the Antichrist. She said that this telephone card is from the Antichrist. It has a chip on it. And I told her, you're right. It has pictures of monasteries on it. You're right. It's as if there's a hand. There's the shepherd and the sheep. And he's shouting, the wolf is coming, the wolf is coming. And all the villagers reacted and they ran because the wolf is coming, because the 666 is coming. Who has told us this? In the gospel, the Lord says, when the seal of the Antichrist, which is the name of the Antichrist, comes, and we need wisdom, says the Lord, don't allow them to put this seal on your right hand and on your forehead. Isn't this what the well says? So when the wolf comes, when the mark of the beast comes, what will the world say? They will say, never mind, they're saying the same things. They will not take any notice of it. I was shown an identity card which had the religion written on, and the religion was Greek Orthodox. And he said, I will not change this ID card. I will never change it. And I told him, don't change it. It's up to you. 2 weeks ago, he made an appointment to change his ID card. And I tell him, I told him, brother, are you changing your ID card? And he said, yes, I'm changing it because the new one that they will bring is from the Antichrist. People are not drinking water from the well, and they are confused. You look at the internet, and every well will tell you what to do. Every tap that you open up to drink will tell you what to do. And we open up our ears to listen. And we forsake the well of living waters, which always has fresh water to give you, so that you might live now without any problems. And when the time comes, you will stand. We have to turn our eyes to the fountain of living waters. Let's forget about what the pastor says. Let's see what the word says. Further down in verse 21, Jeremiah 2:21, yet I had planted thee a noble vine, holy, a right seed, How then art thou turned into the degenerate plant of a strange vine unto me? He says that I have planted you to be a good vine. How have you become a degenerate plant? Somewhere else the Lord says, the Lord planted good grapes and then they turned to wild grapes. It's because they forsook the fountain of the living water and they turned to other wells. Galatians 3, verse 1. O foolish Galatians, who hath bewitched you that you should not obey the truth, before whose eyes Jesus Christ has been evidently set forth, crucified among you? The Apostle Paul told to the church of the Galatians, O foolish Galatians, who hath bewitched you that you should not obey the truth? A born-again Christian whose preacher is not Manolis, but it's not Paul. It could be Paul who's his pastor. And who is better than Paul besides Jesus? Jesus is the great well, and we are the great taps. Paul, as a servant of God, has written half of the New Testament. Half of the New Testament is written by Paul and the other by Jesus. Jesus has 50% in the Gospels and Paul, the Epistles, belongs 40% to Paul and 10% to the rest. It's a perfect tap. And Paul was serving the Galatians and he says, O foolish Galatians, who hath bewitched you that you should not obey the truth? What was the problem of the Galatians? Why did they reach this point having a preacher like Paul and they could not obey the truth? Chapter 1, verse 6. I marvel that ye are so soon removed from him that called you into the grace of Christ and to another gospel. So they began from the well and they went and drank from somewhere else, which is not another, but there be some that trouble you and would pervert the gospel of Christ. But though we or an angel from heaven preach any other gospel unto you than that which we have preached unto you, let him be accursed. If the water that comes out doesn't come out from the fountain. Then you have to stop it. As we said before, so say I now again, if any man preach any other gospel unto you than that ye have received, let him be accursed. For do I now persuade men or God, or do I seek to please men? For if I yet please men, I should not be the servant of Christ. I'm not interested if people like my preaching. This is what Paul is saying. I'm not interested if people like what I'm saying or not. For me, the gospel is not that easy. It fights my carnality. It comes against the things that I want. But I know that this is the living water. When you have drunk water from the fountain of life, you're not able to drink tap water anymore. When you know the truth, how can you accept the lie? How can you accept the foolishness? How can I accept the politician that says that he was prepared for the flood? And then he says, don't worry, we will take care of the disaster of the flood. I cannot trust people. People lost their houses in very few hours from the flood. They lost their clothes, their cars. They were left with nothing. There was a two-story building. It just fell over. Imagine that person who spent all his life and money to build this house for his children and his family, and in one day everything is destroyed. That's why the Lord says, don't gather treasures on earth. Yes, we will do whatever we can. We will build and do whatever we can until the Lord comes. We will get married and create. This is our heart. Everything is temporal here on earth, but in heaven everything is eternal. I'm speaking for myself. When I see these things, I put myself in the shoes of these people who have to begin everything from the beginning. They have to begin from nothing. In Galatians 4, verse 9, but now, after that ye have known God, or rather are known of God, but now, after you have drunk from the fountain, he came to me, the fountain of living water. How do you turn again to the weak and beggarly elements whereunto you desire again to be in bondage? Do you want to hear the news from the reporters on television? Today, our fountain of living water is Jesus Himself. It's the gospel. We have stable values in our lives because we know His word is true. And things that are happening on earth are written in the Gospel of Matthew. In the last day, the great day of the feast, Jesus stood and cried, saying, if any man thirst, let him come unto me and drink. Are you thirsty? Are you thirsty for eternal life? Are you thirsty for the presence of the Lord? Don't search for it in the internet, my brother. It's very easy for you to spend 42 hours on the internet and you become addicted and your bedtime goes by and you don't even notice. What is this person saying? What is that person saying on the internet? And as soon as you open your gospel, you fall asleep. You read one chapter and you fall asleep. Brethren, this is the reality. In Matthew, the Lord says, you will see famine. Famine, disease, floods, earthquakes. But the end is not yet. It's the beginning of birth pains. So the things that we are seeing is the beginning of the birth pains. the earth is groaning because of the sin of man, and it's waiting to see the sons of God. In Pompeii, there was a lot of prostitution. Nothing happened by chance. Nothing happened by chance, not even in Thailand. God knows why everything is happening.
1: Church of Christians of Greece. Short break.

0: Church of Christians of Greece. The rest of the sermon.
1: In John 7:15, and the Jews marveled, saying, "How knoweth this man letters, having never learned?" They marveled because this man didn't know how to read, but he's preaching. Jesus answered them and said, "My doctrine is not mine, but his that sent me. The well is above me," Jesus said, "and I am a tap." Jesus was a great tap, and he said, "The things that I'm telling you are not mine, The disciples showed him the temple, and he says, "Tear it down, and I will bring it up again in 3 days." And the others heard this, and they said, "Look at this man, the one to tear down the temple." They could not understand what the well was speaking about. In order to understand the well, you have to drink water from this well. And it says, "These words that I'm speaking are not mine." It's not from a man who has learned. You must have a heart that's open, a heart that wants to go to the well and say, "Lord, quench my thirst. If I'm making a mistake, correct me." You will bring down all your shields so that you will receive the water of the Lord. If any man will do his will, he shall know of the doctrine, whether it be of God or whether I speak of myself. He that speaketh of himself seeketh his own glory. He says, if any man wants to do his will, must know if the water that he's drinking is his or from somewhere else. How will you know if what Jesus said is from the will of the Father? You have to go to the well. We go back to beautiful Rebecca in Genesis 24:16. She was beautiful. She was fair to look upon, a virgin. Neither had any man known her. And she went down to the well.

0: and filled her pitcher and came up. This is something that you must do every day. I couldn't go to my village just one day with my pitcher and not go the following day because the water was not enough, when pitcher was not enough. Sometimes we had to go three times a day. And to fill the pitcher, I had to go and fill the pitcher and bring it home. This is what the Lord's daughter does. In 2 Peter verse 1, chapter 1:20, knowing this first, that no prophecy of the scripture, we're not speaking about prophecies and prophets, we're speaking about the prophecy of the scripture, is of any private interpretation. Knowing this first, that no prophecy of the scripture doesn't happen from personal or private interpretation. For the prophecy came not in all time by the will of man, but holy men of God spoke as they were moved by the Holy Ghost. So where did this water come out from? From every prophecy of the scripture. The gospel is a book written by hundreds of people with prophecy. And when you're reading the book, it's as if you're reading a book from one writer, from Genesis to Revelation. It's one book. If you make writers and ask them to write one book, they will write different things. It will not be able to be one book. But this book, the Bible, was written by many people. And it was one book because their well, their source was one. Jeremiah didn't see what would happen with Jerusalem. He saw what will happen because he was drinking water from the source. But people did not accept him. These people, the prophets, like Jeremiah, filled the pitchers every day with water from God. In 2 Kings chapter 2, verse 19. And to know whether he shall be a wise man or a fool. And the men of the city said unto Elisha, behold, I pray thee, the situation of the city is pleasant, as my Lord seeth, but the water is naught, and the ground barren. Are you able to drink water which is contaminated? They are warning the people from the floods that they should not drink the water because they will get sick. Yesterday I was speaking with a brother about products that expire. He didn't know that I would preach about this. He was speaking to me about water. He said one day I was thirsty and I was looking at a bottle of water. It was standing there for 3 months. I was very thirsty and I drank that water in the same way that I drank it. The same way I was contaminated and I got sick. Can we drink water from wherever we want? No, we can't. The city is pleasant, it says, but the water was contaminated. Genesis 24:14. And let it come to pass that the damsel to whom I shall say, let down thy pitcher, I pray thee, that I may drink. And she shall say, drink, and I will give thy camels drink also. Let the same be she that thou hast appointed for thy servant Isaac. And thereby shall I know that thou hast showed kindness unto thy master. The woman that is holding a pitcher of water, and she gives me to drink, and she gives my animals to drink. This is the bride of Isaac. She is the bride of Jesus. The woman that fills her pitcher, and from that pitcher, from that water, not from any other water. Aren't you tired of writing all your comments in the internet? Many people are indignant. Many people are commenting in the internet. The Lord is telling us in Leviticus, all the waters are clear. But when something dead touches them, the rivers are useless. Does God's word have anything to do with dead things? As soon as something dead touches God's word, what happens to God's word? It is canceled. So the word that this woman filled her pitcher with, he said that if she gives me to drink and if she waters my camels, the Lord is waiting for us to give people to drink from clean water. It's not necessary to follow religious rituals. Even today, many born-again Christians that want healing, they say, Lord, if you heal me, then I will pay you back. What are you able to do? The Lord wants to heal you out of His mercy and His great loving kindness. He doesn't want anything in return. The only thing we can give the Lord is our love for Him. He doesn't want anything in return for healing us. The Lord is complete. In verse 17, and the servant ran to meet her and said, let me, I pray thee, drink a little water of thy pitcher. And she said, drink, my Lord. And she hasted and let down her pitcher upon her hand and gave him drink. And when she had gone, giving him drink, she said, I will draw water for thy camels also until they have done drinking. And she hasted and emptied her pitcher into the trough and ran again unto the well to draw water and drew for all his camels. She went many times to draw water in the pitcher, and she drew water for all his camels. What did Eliezer do? He was surprised that the Lord answered him so quickly. How many times has this happened to you? How many times, brethren, have told us that what I preached, the Lord had confirmed to them? The Lord answers in diverse ways to show us that He is living. And the man, wondering at her, held his peace. He didn't speak. to wit, whether the Lord had made his journey prosperous or not. He couldn't believe his eyes that it was her. Did the Lord answer? This man was communicating with the fountain of living water, and he said, Lord, did you answer me? Is it she? And he couldn't speak. He was looking at the answer before his eyes. And it came to pass, as the camels had done drinking, that the man took a golden earring of half a shekel weight and two bracelets for her hands of 10 shekels weight of gold. As soon as he finished wondering about this, he gave her the golden earrings. He gave her the gifts. And this was the down payment. Earrings, for which has to do with her hearing, and bracelets on her hands for her works. These bracelets and all the gifts were on the camels, and the camels also had to draw water, and the camels symbolize us, the laborers. The Lord has put on us the gifts for people, and when the Lord serves people, he will fill you with gifts because you have this heart to serve people. When you want to do something, it's not out of religious duty, it's out of love. Amen. This wasn't the topic of the sermon. The topic of the sermon has to do that the church has reached a very good level of love. Some have moved along. Some are having a difficulty moving forward. We have conquered what is called love. And I want us to move forward. We have to run. We have to run. As we see things in the world happening very quickly, and things change very quickly. In the same way that they shut us down with the pandemic, things that we don't expect will happen in the world. On the other hand, the Lord wants his church to move forward, to run. In Isaiah 58:6, is not this the fast that I have chosen? Many people fast. We might also be like this, partly. Many times we are able to see things very clearly in other people, and we have difficulty seeing this inside us. And the Lord wants us to correct this. And if we correct this, it has a lot of blessing. In order to succeed, we must see how the fountain of living water tells us how to succeed. we will be able to serve the power of the Spirit. Is not this the fast that I have chosen? To lose the bonds of wickedness. Lose the bonds of wickedness. To undo the heavy burdens and to let the oppressed go. And that you break every yoke. Is it not to deal thy bread to the hungry, and that thou bring the poor that are cast out to the house? This is something spiritual. When thou see the naked, that thou cover him. Then your light shall shine like the dawn. Then your light shall shine like the dawn. And your righteousness will go before you. And the glory of the Lord shall be thy reward. Then shalt thou call, and the Lord shall answer. Thou shalt cry, and he shall say, Here I am. When the Lord cried to the Father heard. Jesus says, The things that I see are the things that I do. The things that I hear are the things that I speak to you. Thou shalt cry, and he shall say, Here I am. If thou take away from the midst of thee the yoke, the putting forth of the finger, and speak in vanity, and if thou draw out thy soul to the hungry, and satisfy the afflicted soul. How many poor people of the world are you able to bless? To how many are you able to give God's word? You can give to the ones that are hungry. You can lead them to the fountain of life. You can give them clean water. This is what Jesus did. And satisfy the afflicted soul. Then shall thy light rise in obscurity, and thy darkness be as the noonday, and the Lord shall guide thee continually and satisfy the soul. When will all this happen? When I fix myself, because I am the greatest enemy of myself. My relationship with God is clearly my own. When I change, when my character changes, then like Paul and Peter and John and Daniel, I will cry to the Lord, and the Lord will say, Here I am. The Lord names his church Philadelphia in the last days. So I want us to move forward to the next level of Philadelphia. We want healing to come on the church. We want to cry to the Lord and for the Lord to hear the church and for all these problems, spiritual, physical, to leave and for healing to come to people outside. We have heard many prayers The Lord has answered many prayers and He continually answers. But we want more. We want to move forward. I want to thank You for where we have reached. Where our love has reached, we mustn't hear accusations one for the other. We have to abolish this, the accusations. We have to move forward and come to a new place, place of healing.
1: Church of Christians of Grace.

0: I'm able to say that I'm one of the blessed, I'm one of the lucky ones, because I have lived in a generation with rapid changes, but at least I got to live certain things which many people haven't lived. I had the chance to see our world with the technology that we have today, but I also knew how the world was without today's technology. In the city of Rhodes, when I was born, we had electricity and water, we had everything. But on the other hand, when I went to the village, we had nothing. Where my grandmother lived, I went on holiday to the village. We didn't have electricity or water. And you were able to see how life was without technology. We enjoyed the silent evenings without the noise of the television and what's happening in the world and the current affairs. There was a tranquility with a lamp. And we didn't even have water. And what I wanted to share with you, what impressed me back then, because we didn't have taps with running water in 1966 when I was born. After 10 years in 1976, some houses had taps with running water, and people were forced to go to the source where there was water. They had to go to a well to get water. In our village, we had the blessing, and I believe we are still blessed to have springs of water. And there was a tap which was common for everyone. In our village, we called it that it was the great tap, because there was continuous water running out of this tap. And I liked going to drink water from that tap because it was clear. Everybody went there with the pitchers, they filled them with water, and they took them to their homes. Having a bath was a ritual. Today we need about 100 liters to have a bath. I remember how cold that water was. When you live in the city and you open the tap in the summer, you wait for the cold water to come out. And I couldn't understand then that the water was continually hot, continually cold. And I was wondering, why is the water cold? It was cold because it came from a source which we called the bride in our village. And this source where the water came from was very high. It was very easy for a child to wander off. And my grandmother didn't look for me. There wasn't anything dangerous. The world was completely different back then. So I went to the source of the water called Bride, the water that sprang out from the mountain. And if you drink that water in the summer, your teeth will fall out because the water is so cold. And I couldn't understand how this water came out from that spring so clear and clean and cold. We see the cycle of the water. It drains, the earth absorbs that water, and then we are able to use it when it springs out from the earth. Until today, I still go to that spring where the water comes from. The last time I went with my son Dimitri to show him the spring, and I told him to drink from that spring to see the difference. No matter how much water you drink from that spring, your thirst will not be quenched. You continually want to drink. The spring has different water from tap water. And God wants us to learn to drink water from the spring. We have learned to drink water from the tap, the ready water, and we are not looking for the source, for the spring of living waters. I will give you an example from Genesis 24, verse 12. We all know the story of Abraham when he wanted to find a wife for his son Isaac. And he wanted his son to have a wife whose heart was given to the Lord. He told his servant Eliezer to go and find from the generation of Abraham a wife for Isaac. This is a great responsibility. It is as if you're told, go and find a wife or a husband for my child. And how are you, a simple man, how are you able to receive this responsibility? Eliezer felt great responsibility before Abraham in finding a wife for his son. When Eliezer reached the place where Abraham's relatives lived, he prayed. He saw a spring. And he says in verse 12, and he said, O Lord, God of my master Abraham, I pray thee, send me good speed this day, and show kindness unto my master Abraham. Behold, I stand here by the well of water, and the daughters of the men of the city come out to draw water. His prayer was that God would give him good speed that day. He said, I pray thee, send me a good speed this day. In other words, let me meet someone good. He felt the weight for Abraham and Isaac, and he wanted this to be led by the Lord. Eliezer wasn't able to discern the wife for Isaac. There were many daughters who went to that well, and they drew water from this well. How am I able to set apart and discern which wife is the best for Isaac? How can I guarantee Abraham that this woman is the best for your son? And he said, Lord, give me good speed this day. You pray, you speak to people. Their hearts are given to idolatry and anxieties in their daily lives and in their riches. And as soon as the floods happened here in Greece, they call out and they say, oh my God. And in all these people, we are looking to find one person whose heart is thirsty for the Lord. And this is what Eliezer was looking for. Give me good speed. Give me a good daughter for this man, Isaac. What do you think? Does the Lord hear our prayers? And he hears in a very simple way. Amen. The Lord is very simple. Eliezer put a sign for the Lord and let it come to pass that the damsel to whom I shall say, lift down thy pitcher, I pray thee that I may drink, and she shall say, drink, and I will give thy camels drink also. Let the same be she that thou hast appointed for thy servant Isaac, and thereby shall I know that thou hast showed kindness unto my master. If he asked for water, one of the daughters would have given him water, but not all of them would have offered to give water to his camels. We are speaking about something more than being generous. Obviously, the wife of Isaac, the wife of the Lord. Would do this for her Lord. Usually people don't search for the well. Where was Rebecca? Where was Rebecca? She was at the well. What was she doing at the well? She went to draw water. What is our well today? The Lord. We cannot know the Lord because our pastor preaches him and because of what our pastor says. We might hear a sermon from our pastor. The well is the Lord himself. We see that what Rebecca wanted to do, and every daughter of the Lord, is that you have to draw water from inside the well. Where do people usually draw water from? Where do we draw water from? Where do we want to draw water from? The Lord is speaking about his people. Look what he says in Jeremiah chapter 2 verse 12. Be astonished, O ye heavens, at this, and be horribly afraid, be ye very desolate, saith the Lord, for my people have committed two evils. They have forsaken me, the fountain of living waters, and hewed them out cisterns, broken cisterns that can hold no water. The Lord is speaking about his people Israel then, and maybe for us today, and he says, look, my people have committed two evils. They have forsaken me, the fountain of living waters. In other words, as far as we are concerned, what have we forsaken? Or what can the Lord see that some Christians forsake? What do they forsake? They forsake the Word. And they draw water from cisterns which are hewed by people which cannot hold no water. And this water cannot quench their thirst. And it cannot bring refreshing to your soul. Let me ask you a question. How long are we able to read the gospel? How long are you able to draw water from another well? For example, to sit and watch the news. How long does it take you to hear something else from someone else? to hear the news. For example, what they are currently speaking about in the news is about the new identity card, that this identity card is from the devil. They will be able to monitor you if you have this identity card. I've been hearing the same stories for many years now. When the card for the telephones came out, they said that this was the card from the Antichrist. She said that this telephone card is from the Antichrist. It has a chip on it. And I told her, you're right. It has pictures of monasteries on it. You're right. It's as if there's a hand. There's the shepherd and the sheep. And he's shouting, the wolf is coming, the wolf is coming. And all the villagers reacted and they ran because the wolf is coming, because the 666 is coming. Who has told us this? In the Gospel, the Lord says, when the seal of the Antichrist, which is the name of the Antichrist, comes, and we need wisdom, says the Lord, don't allow them to put this seal on your right hand and on your forehead. Isn't this what the well says? So when the wolf comes, when the mark of the beast comes, what will the world say? They will say, never mind, they're saying the same things. They will not take any notice of it. I was shown an identity card which had the religion written on, and the religion was Greek Orthodox. And he said, I will not change this ID card. I will never change it. And I told him, don't change it. It's up to you. 2 weeks ago, he made an appointment to change his ID card. And I tell him, I told him, brother, are you changing your ID card? And he said, yes, I'm changing it because the new one that they will bring is from the Antichrist. People are not drinking water from the well, and they are confused. You look at the internet, and every well will tell you what to do. Every tap that you open up to drink will tell you what to do. And we open up our ears to listen. And we forsake the well of living waters, which always has fresh water to give you, so that you might live now without any problems. And when the time comes, you will stand. We have to turn our eyes to the fountain of living waters. Let's forget about what the pastor says. Let's see what the word says. Further down in verse 21, Jeremiah 2:21, yet I had planted thee a noble vine, holy a right seed. How then art thou turned into the degenerate plant of a strange vine unto me? He says that I have planted you to be a good vine. How have you become a degenerate plant? Somewhere else the Lord says, the Lord planted good grapes, and then they turn to wild grapes. It's because they forsook the fountain of the living water and they turned to other wells. Galatians 3, verse 1. O foolish Galatians, who hath bewitched you that you should not obey the truth, before whose eyes Jesus Christ has been evidently set forth, crucified among you? The Apostle Paul told to the church of the Galatians, O foolish Galatians, who hath bewitched you that you should not obey the truth? A born-again Christian whose preacher is not Manolis, but it's not Paul. It could be Paul who's his pastor. And who is better than Paul besides Jesus? Jesus is the great well, and we are the great taps. Paul, as a servant of God, has written half of the New Testament. Half of the New Testament is written by Paul and the other by Jesus. Jesus has 50% in the Gospels and Paul, the Epistles, belongs 40% to Paul and 10% to the rest. It's a perfect tap. And Paul was serving the Galatians and he says, O foolish Galatians, who hath bewitched you that you should not obey the truth? What was the problem of the Galatians? Why did they reach this point, having a preacher like Paul, and they could not obey the truth? Chapter 1, verse 6. I marvel that ye are so soon removed from him that called you into the grace of Christ and to another gospel. So they began from the well and they went and drank from somewhere else, which is not another, but there be some that trouble you and would pervert the gospel of Christ. But though we or an angel from heaven preach any other gospel unto you than that which we have preached unto you, let him be accursed. If the water that comes out doesn't come out from the fountain, then you have to stop it. As we said before, so say I now again, if any man preach any other gospel unto you than that ye have received, let him be accursed. For do I now persuade men or God, or do I seek to please men? For if I yet please men, I should not be the servant of Christ. I'm not interested if people like my preaching. This is what Paul is saying. I'm not interested if people like what I'm saying or not. For me, the gospel is not that easy. It fights my carnality. It comes against the things that I want. But I know that this is the living water. When you have drunk water from the fountain of life, you're not able to drink tap water anymore. When you know the truth, how can you accept the lie? How can you accept the foolishness? How can I accept the politician that says that he was prepared for the flood? And then he says, don't worry, we will take care of the disaster of the flood. I cannot trust people. People lost their houses in very few hours from the flood. They lost their clothes, their cars. They were left with nothing. There was a two-story building. It just fell over. Imagine that person who spent all his life and money to build this house for his children and his family, and in one day everything is destroyed. That's why the Lord says, don't gather treasures on earth. Yes, we will do whatever we can. We will build and do whatever we can until the Lord comes. We will get married and create. This is our heart. Everything is temporal here on earth, but in heaven everything is eternal. I'm speaking for myself. When I see these things, I put myself in the shoes of these people who have to begin everything from the beginning. They have to begin from nothing. In Galatians 4, verse 9, but now, after that ye have known God, or rather are known of God, but now, after you have drunk from the fountain, you came to me, the fountain of living water. How do you turn again to the weak and beggarly elements whereunto you desire again to be in bondage? Do you want to hear the news from the reporters on television? Today, our fountain of living water is Jesus Himself. It's the gospel. We have stable values in our lives because we know His word is true. And things that are happening on earth are written in the Gospel of Matthew. In the last day, the great day of the feast, Jesus stood and cried, saying, if any man thirst, let him come unto me and drink. Are you thirsty? Are you thirsty for eternal life? Are you thirsty for the presence of the Lord? Don't search for it in the internet, my brother. It's very easy for you to spend 42 hours on the internet and you become addicted and your bedtime goes by and you don't even notice. What is this person saying? What is that person saying on the internet? And as soon as you open your gospel, you fall asleep. You read one chapter and you fall asleep. Brethren, this is the reality. In Matthew, the Lord says, you will see famine. Famine, disease, floods, earthquakes. But the end is not yet. It's the beginning of birth pains. So the things that we are seeing is the beginning of the birth pains. The earth is groaning because of the sin of man, and it's waiting to see the sons of God. In Pompeii, there was a lot of prostitution. Nothing happened by chance. Nothing happened by chance, not even in Thailand. God knows why everything is happening.
1: Church of Christians of Greece. Short break.

0: Church of Christians of Greece. The rest of the sermon.
1: In John 7:15, and the Jews marveled, saying, "How knoweth this man letters, having never learned?" They marveled because this man didn't know how to read, but he's preaching. Jesus answered them and said, "My doctrine is not mine, but his that sent me. The well is above me," Jesus said, "and I am a tap." Jesus was a great tap, and he said, "The things that I'm telling you are not mine." The disciples showed him the temple, and he says, "Tear it down, and I will bring it up again in 3 days." And the others heard this, and they said, "Look at this man, the one who tear down the temple." They could not understand what the well was speaking about. In order to understand the well, you have to drink water from this well. And it says, "These words that I'm speaking are not mine." It's not from a man who has learned. You must have a heart that's open. A heart that wants to go to the well and say, "Lord, quench my thirst. If I'm making a mistake, correct me." You will bring down all your shields so that you will receive the water of the Lord. If any man will do his will, he shall know of the doctrine, whether it be of God or whether I speak of myself. He that speaketh of himself seeketh his own glory. He says, if any man wants to do his will, must know if the water that is drinking is his or from somewhere else. How will you know if what Jesus said is from the will of the Father? You have to go to the well. We go back to beautiful Rebecca in Genesis 24:16. She was beautiful, she was fair to look upon, a virgin. Neither had any man known her, and she went down to the well and filled

the Lord's daughter does. In 2 Peter verse 1, chapter 1:20, knowing this first, that no prophecy of the scripture, we're not speaking about prophecies and prophets, we're speaking about the prophecy of the scripture, is of any private interpretation. Knowing this first, that no prophecy of the scripture doesn't happen from personal or private interpretation. For the prophecy came not in all time by the will of man, but holy men of God spoke as they were moved by the Holy Ghost. So where did this water come out from? From every prophecy of the scripture. The gospel is a book written by hundreds of people with prophecy. And when you're reading the book, it's as if you're reading a book from one writer, from Genesis to Revelation. It's one book. If you make writers and ask them to write one book, they will write different things. It will not be able to be one book. But this book, the Bible, was written by many people. And it was one book because their well, their source was one. Jeremiah didn't see what would happen with Jerusalem. He saw what will happen because he was drinking water from the source. But people did not accept him. These people, the prophets, like Jeremiah, filled the pitchers every day with water from God. In 2 Kings chapter 2, verse 19. And to know whether he shall be a wise man or a fool, and the men of the city said unto Elisha, behold, I pray thee, the situation of the city is pleasant, as my Lord seeth, but the water is naught, and the ground barren. Are you able to drink water which is contaminated? They are warning the people from the floods that they should not drink the water because they will get sick. Yesterday I was speaking with a brother about products that expire. He didn't know that I would preach about this. He was speaking to me about water. He said one day I was thirsty and I was looking at a bottle of water. It was standing there for 3 months. I was very thirsty and I drank that water in the same way that I drank it, the same way I was contaminated and I got sick. Can we drink water from wherever we want? No, we can't. The city is pleasant, it says, but the water was contaminated. Genesis 24:14. And let it come to pass that the damsel to whom I shall say, let down thy pitcher, I pray thee, that I may drink. And she shall say, drink, and I will give thy camels drink also. Let the same be she that thou hast appointed for thy servant Isaac.

0: They shall know that thou hast showed kindness unto thy master. The woman that is holding a pitcher of water, and she gives me to drink, and she gives my animals to drink. This is the bride of Isaac. She is the bride of Jesus. The woman that fills her pitcher, and from that pitcher, from that water, not from any other water. Aren't you tired of writing all your comments in the internet? Many people are indignant. Many people are commenting in the internet. The Lord is telling us in Leviticus, all the waters are clear, but when something dead touches them, the rivers are useless. Does God's word have anything to do with dead things? As soon as something dead touches God's word, what happens to God's word? It is canceled. So the word that this woman filled her pitcher with, he said that if she gives me to drink and if she waters my camels, the Lord is waiting for us to give people to drink from clean water. It's not necessary to follow religious rituals. Even today, many born-again Christians that want healing, they say, Lord, if you heal me, then I will pay you back. What are you able to do? The Lord wants to heal you out of His mercy and His great loving kindness. He doesn't want anything in return. The only thing we can give the Lord is our love for Him. He doesn't want anything in return for healing us. The Lord is complete. In verse 17, and the servant ran to meet her and said, let me, I pray thee, drink a little water of thy pitcher. And she said, drink, my lord. And she hasted and let down her pitcher upon her hand and gave him drink. And when she had gone, giving him drink, she said, I will draw water for thy camels also until they have done drinking. And she hasted and emptied her pitcher into the trough and ran again unto the well to draw water and drew for all his camels. She went many times to draw water in the pitcher, and she drew water for all his camels. What did Eliezer do? He was surprised that the Lord answered him so quickly. How many times has this happened to you? How many times, brethren, have told us that what I preached, the Lord had confirmed to them? The Lord answers in diverse ways to show us that He is living. And the man, wondering at her, held his peace. He didn't speak. To wit, whether the Lord had made his journey prosperous or not. He couldn't believe his eyes that it was her. Did the Lord answer? This man was communicating with the fountain of living water, and he said, Lord, did you answer me? Is it she? And he couldn't speak. He was looking at the answer before his eyes. And it came to pass, as the camels had done drinking, that the man took a golden earring of half a shekel weight and two bracelets for her hands of 10 shekels weight of gold. As soon as he finished wondering about this, he gave her the golden earrings, he gave her the gifts. And this was the down payment. Earrings, for which has to do with her hearing, and bracelets on her hands for her works. These bracelets and all the gifts were on the camels, and the camels also had to draw water, and the camels symbolize us, the laborers. The Lord has put on us the gifts for people, and when the Lord serves people, He will fill you with gifts because you have this heart to serve people. When you want to do something, it's not out of religious duty, it's out of love. Amen. This wasn't the topic of the sermon. The topic of the sermon has to do that the church has reached a very good level of love. Some have moved along. Some are having a difficulty moving forward. We have conquered what is called love. And I want us to move forward. We have to run. We have to run. As we see things in the world happening very quickly, and things change very quickly. In the same way that they shut us down with the pandemic, things that we don't expect will happen in the world. On the other hand, the Lord wants His church to move forward, to run. In Isaiah 58:6, is not this the fast that I have chosen? Many people fast. We might also be like this, partly. Many times we are able to see things very clearly in other people, and we have difficulty seeing this inside us. And the Lord wants us to correct this. And if we correct this, it has a lot of blessing. In order to succeed, we must see how the fountain of living water tells us how to succeed. How we will be able to serve the power of the Spirit. Is not this the fast that I have chosen? To loose the bonds of wickedness. Loose the bonds of wickedness, to undo the heavy burdens, and to let the oppressed go, and that you break every yoke. Is it not to deal that bread to the hungry, and that I bring the poor that are cast out to the house. This is something spiritual. When thou see the naked, that thou cover him. Then your light shall shine like the dawn. Then your light shall shine like the dawn. And your righteousness will go before you. And the glory of the Lord shall be thy reward. Then shalt thou call, and the Lord shall answer. Thou shalt cry, and he shall say, Here I am. When the Lord cried to the Father heard. Jesus says, The things that I see are the things that I do. The things that I hear are the things that I speak to you. Thou shalt cry, and he shall say, Here I am. If thou take away from the midst of thee the yoke, the putting forth of the finger, and speak in vanity, and if thou draw out thy soul to the hungry, and satisfy the afflicted soul. How many poor people of the world are you able to bless? To how many are you able to give God's word? You can give to the ones that are hungry. You can lead them to the fountain of life. You can give them clean water. This is what Jesus did. And satisfy the afflicted soul. Then shall thy light rise in obscurity, and thy darkness be as the noonday, and the Lord shall guide thee continually and satisfy the soul. When will all this happen? When I fix myself, because I am the greatest enemy of myself. My relationship with God is clearly my own. When I change, when my character changes, then like Paul and Peter and John and Daniel, I will cry to the Lord, and the Lord will say, Here I am. The Lord names His church Philadelphia in the last days. So I want us to move forward to the next level of Philadelphia. We want healing to come on the church. We want to cry to the Lord and for the Lord to hear the church and for all these problems, spiritual, physical, to leave. And for healing to come to people outside. We have heard many prayers. The Lord has answered many prayers, and He continually answers. But we want more. We want to move forward. I want to thank you for where we have reached. Where our love has reached, we mustn't hear accusations one for the other. We have to abolish this, the accusations. we have to move forward and come to a new place, place of healing.
1: Church of Christians of Grace.